Hey there, I'm Ricky Tyler. Thank you so much for joining me today. Here's a question for you. How much do you love cheese? I love cheese so much that if I was in that movie Wicker, instead of asking the town basket maker to make me a husband out of wicker, I would ask the cheesemaker to make me a husband of cheese. That is how much I love cheese. And there's good news for those of us that love cheese that much. A new study from the University of Toronto is offering new evidence in support of full-fat dairy consumption. The findings from a 12-week study demonstrate that 3 daily servings of full-fat dairy can be incorporated into a person's diet without negatively affecting their body weight, energy metabolism, or blood lipid levels. In fact, the results published now in the Journal of Nutrition show that participants who ate more dairy saw improvements in blood pressure and had higher intake of calcium, protein, and vitamin D. This is perfect because my life motto is eat all the cheese. So go ahead, eat all the cheese.

0: Thank you. Thanks for coming. 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

I'm Ricky Tyler. Thank you for being with me. Hope you're having a great weekend so far. This is fun. Warner Brothers Discovery has confirmed that a live-action version of the 1960s animated series The Jetsons, starring Jim Carrey, is in development. Hanna-Barbera's classic cartoon series originally aired in 1962 and was later revived for more episodes in the 1980s. The series stars George and Jane Jetson and their two children, Judy and Elroy, as well as Rosie, the robot maid, and dog Astro in a futuristic world of flying cars. I spent many a Saturday morning in front of the TV with my cereal watching The Jetsons. The Jetsons will mark Carrey's first non-Sonic the Hedgehog movie in over a decade. He'll reprise his role as Dr. Ivo Eggman Robotnik in 2027's Sonic the Hedgehog 4. The Jetsons movie is currently set for release, quote, beyond 2027.

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2: Hello, it's William Stringer, and I've held back as long as I possibly can. I'm now officially going to start talking to you about events taking place in the fall autumn. With that being said, I'm starting off with a cracking one. It is the official start of fall autumn, the Black Creek Fall Fair.
3: Autumn Fair.
2: Which is coming to town on Saturday, September the 12th. Now, this is your quintessential fall fair.
3: Autumn Fair.
2: So if you are excited about pumpkin spice season just around the corner, this one's definitely for you. This thing has been going on for a long time, and there's a reason for that. They have a successful formula that makes people travel not only from around Black Creek, but also from the Comox Valley, and apparently some people even from Campbell River. Hashtag the Riv. Hashtag represent. So expect loads and loads of vendors, live music. You're going to get demonstrations, a kids' carnival kind of atmosphere, a real agricultural feel. Of course, it's harvest season, so expect contests, logging sports. There's even going to be a blacksmith. There's going to be a cat, a silent auction, lots more. Again, it's taking place on Saturday, the 12th of September, from 10 until 4. Entry by donation. Absolutely everyone welcome. For 98.9 Jet FM, I'm William Stringer, and that's what's going on.

there. I'm Ricky Tyler. Thanks so much for being with me today. Jim Carrey has signed on to star in a live-action version of the classic cartoon The Jetsons. That was one of my favorites when I was a kid. I spent many a Saturday morning in front of the TV with my bowl of cereal, usually Count Chocula, watching The Jetsons and a whole bunch of other Saturday morning cartoons. And I thought we could have some fun with that today. What were your go-to Saturday morning cartoons when you were a kid? For me, it was Looney Tunes. I had to get my Bugs Bunny fix. Spider-Man, Super Friends, and this one.

Oh, I loved Rocket Robin Hood so much. I still bust out that theme song every once in a while. What were some of your go-to Saturday morning cartoons when you were a kid? Share them via email, the Ricky Tyler Show at vistaradio.ca.

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Hey there, Ricky Tyler in today. Glad you could be with me. We are reminiscing about our favorite Saturday morning cartoons from when we were kids. What were yours? I heard from Marina who said the Smurfs and Scooby-Doo. Oh, yeah, of course. I watched Scooby-Doo every Saturday. Loved that one. Thank you so much, Marina. Keep your answers coming. Tell me about your favorite Saturday morning cartoons from when you were a kid. 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

Hey there, I'm Ricky Tyler. Thank you so much for hanging out with me today. I hope you're having an amazing weekend so far. It was just announced that Jim Carrey's going to star in a live-action version of The Jetsons, which was one of my very favorite Saturday morning cartoons. I'm asking you to tell me about yours. Listener Heather bringing up one of my favorites. It's the one with the grooviest theme song. Yes, the Pink Panther Show, a showcase of animated shorts that ran between 1969 and 1978, starring the animated Pink Panther character from the opening credits of the live-action films, which starred the late, great Peter Sellers as Inspector Clouseau. I love the Pink Panther so much, one of my all-time favorites. They had vignettes with the Inspector and his sidekick, Sergeant Doo-Doo. That is a classic. And how about this theme? I mean, really. Composed by Henry Mancini. This saxophone, come on. So good. Thanks, Heather. There are some Pink Panther episodes available on YouTube, so I think now my plan for tomorrow morning is to get up early, get a bowl of cereal, and rewatch some of those old Pink Panther cartoons.

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Hey there, I'm Ricky Tyler. Thank you for spending part of your weekend with me. I really appreciate it. We're talking about our go-to Saturday morning cartoons from when we were kids. What was better than getting up early, pouring a bowl of Corn Pops or Count Chocula cereal and sitting down in front of the TV to watch cartoons all morning? It was a simpler time. Listener Sean mentioned Gargoyles. It was a little bit after my time. My sister was right into Gargoyles, though. That was a great one. Natasha said Teenage Mutant Ninja Turtles was my absolute fave cartoon. And then she put some heart eyes for Michelangelo. Well, he was the handsomest of the turtles. Thanks, Natasha. I'm about to get out of here, but keep your answers coming. What was your go-to Saturday morning cartoon when you were a kid? Let me know in an email, TheRickyTylerShow@VistaRadio.ca. I know what I'm doing the rest of my weekend, searching YouTube for old cartoons. I hope you have a great rest of your weekend, no matter what you get up to, and I'll catch you right back here next weekend. In the meantime, have a fantastic week.

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0: 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Back in 1974, Bad Company has the number one record with their debut album. In 64, a band called The Kinks release You Really Got Me. It rockets to number one. The band reveals they distorted the sound by taking a razor blade to an amp. And in 2009, at an Aerosmith concert in Sturgis, Steven Tyler falls off the stage, injuring his head and back, canceling the rest of the tour. 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

comfy in your kayak as a float plane approaches a landing 200 feet in front of you at the Courtney Air Park. 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

waiting in line to cross the city's busiest bridge because somebody's taking their boat out. 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

0: NFM rocks August. Back in 1974, Bad Company has the number one record with their debut album. In 64, a band called The Kinks released You Really Got Me. It rockets to number one. The band reveals they distorted the sound by taking a razor blade to an amp. And in 2009, at an Aerosmith concert in Sturgis, Steven Tyler falls off the stage, injuring his head and back, canceling the rest of the tour. 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
1: 10 years ago, Canada stopped what it was doing and turned toward Kingston, Ontario. 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The Tragically Hip's The Final Curtain, 10 years later.
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How's it going? Ricky Tyler with you today. I hope you had a fantastic week and that you're enjoying your weekend so far. Lots of fun stuff coming up on the show today. Got great news for cheese lovers. Also a story about a business that made lemonades from lemons. And we're going to talk Saturday morning cartoons. All that and more. Stick around. Oh my God.

Hey there. Thank you for joining me today. I'm Ricky Tyler, and this is a super cool story. A woman from the UK recently broke a Guinness World Record for wing walking. That's when you stand on the edge of an airplane wing as it flies. Oh, did I mention this woman is 97 years old? Yes, Betty Bromage just broke the Guinness World Record for being the oldest female wing walker. She actually broke her own record, which was set when she did the same challenge 4 years ago. Betty raised funds for the stroke unit at Cheltenham General Hospital, where staff cared for her when she suffered a stroke a year ago. In an interview, Betty said she raises money for charity because it can make a difference and because she was inspired by some words she read on a hospital wall when she worked there as a nurse. It said, quote, "We pass through this world but once. Any good we can do, any kindness we can show, do it now. Do not defer or neglect it. You will not pass this way again." She said the only problem with wing walking is getting up on the wing because she's quite short, but she says once you're up there, no problem. She says she's also going to have to come up with something special for when she turns 100. Amazing. Again, more proof that you're never too old.

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10: Hello, it's William Stringer, and brace yourself. I'm going to sing on this one, and it's going to be one of those tunes you won't forget all day. If it's got to be in my head, I don't see why it doesn't have to be in your head. The Rainbow Youth Theatre is, as we speak, in rehearsals. Now, I'm far too old to be in the cast. It is for kids 6 to 14 years old. But even if I had auditioned, I don't think I would be getting the part. These talented kids, well, this just isn't the case. They've got a show coming. I'm just going to sing a little bit of it and see if you can guess what it is. Chim chiminy, chim chiminy, chim chim cheroo. All right, that's it. Oh, dearie me, what have I done? It is, in fact, Mary Poppins Jr. And it's coming to the GP Vanier Theatre in Courtney on August the 20th, 21st and 22nd. The 22nd one, there's an afternoon and an evening. So if you want to get back to just something really wholesome, supporting some kids that have sacrificed a lot of their summer to entertain you. And of course, an amazing, completely volunteer-led theatre. That's the Rainbow Youth Theatre. Then this one's for you. Check out rainbowtheatre.com. Tickets are $20. And go get them quickly because they're selling like hotcakes. The 98.9 Jet FM. I'm William Stringer, and that's what's going on.
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Hey, how's it going? I'm Ricky Tyler. Thank you so much for hanging out with me today. I hope you're enjoying your weekend so far. We all know that life can be unpredictable, right? And sometimes when things get thrown at you or kept away from you, in this case, you have to adapt and overcome. This was the situation for a Canadian movie theater that was forced to improvise after never receiving the posters for Spider-Man Brand New Day. The famous players in Prince George missed out on getting the posters ahead of the debut of the film due to shipment issues, so they did what any resourceful theater would do. They turned to one of their employees who hand-drew a Spider-Man Brand New Day poster, and the internet cannot get enough of it. It has totally gone viral, and in true Canadian fashion, the hand-drawn poster even includes an apology saying, "Sorry, we never received the real posters. Sorry for any inconvenience." It is totally hilarious. Well done. And if I might make a suggestion to the famous players in Prince George, when the movie's run is over, they really should auction this poster off for charity. It's amazing.

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Hey there, Ricky Tyler with you today. Thank you so much for tuning in. Well, this is incredible. The EU has granted approval for a remarkable eye implant that can help restore vision for people with age-related macular degeneration. I've seen members of my family suffer with this, and it is not fun. AMD primarily impacts people over age 50 and causes blurry or missing central vision, affecting the ability to do daily tasks like reading, driving, and recognizing faces. This new device called the Prima implant can help. It uses hundreds of pixels to simulate retinal cells by converting light signals beamed from a special pair of glasses, and tests show that it provides meaningful results for those suffering from one of the most common age-related causes of vision loss. And this is extra cool. The implant also has a zoom-in feature to magnify tiny text. In clinical trials, Prima improved vision for 80% of recipients. The implant has now received CE certification under EU medical device regulations, making it potentially available across 30 European countries. ScienceCore, the US-based company that makes the device, has already announced that the first commercial implant of Prima is expected soon in Germany. The company is working with the FDA to get approval in the United States. It'll be very interesting to see what happens, no pun intended.

Hey there, I'm Ricky Tyler. Thank you so much for hanging out with me today. And have you seen the trailer for the movie Wicker? It is causing some major buzz on the internet. I don't know about you, but with so many reboots and sequels and prequels, it's kind of refreshing to hear about a completely new and original movie. The film is based on a contemporary short story called The Wicker Husband by Ursula Wills Jones, and it's about a fisherwoman played by Olivia Colman who finds herself very single, very lonely, and very unimpressed with the men in her village. Instead of settling, she visits her local basket maker, played by Peter Dinklage, and asks him to make her a husband out of wicker. That's right, I said wicker. And I tell you, nothing on this earth could have prepared me for the absolute vision that is Alexander Skarsgård as a sexy, sentient wicker man. I was not ready. The initial shock in the village turns to jealousy and resentment. And the movie looks absolutely brilliant, totally charming, and hilarious. Not to mention the jokes write themselves, like the basket section at Michael's will never be the same after this. I saw one woman write 50 Shades of Hay. I mean, Wicker comes out in October. Can't wait. If you've seen the trailer already, love to know what you think. Send an email to the Ricky Tyler Show at vistaradio.ca. Thank you.

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0: 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Back in 1974, Bad Company has the number one record with their debut album. In 64, a band called The Kinks released You Really Got Me. It rockets to number one. The band reveals they distorted the sound by taking a razor blade to an amp. And in 2009, at an Aerosmith concert in Sturgis, Steven Tyler falls off the stage, injuring his head and back, canceling the rest of the tour. This is where the Comox Valley rocks in August. 98.9 Jet FM.
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Hey, how's it going? I'm Ricky Tyler. Thank you so much for tuning in today. I was just talking about the trailer for this new movie, Wicker, with Olivia Colman and Alexander Skarsgård. He plays her husband, and he's made out of wicker. The film looks absolutely wonderful and very charming and funny. I'm asking you what you thought of the trailer. I heard from Becca, who said, I recently watched it with my husband, and now he's jealous of the patio set. That's funny. Yeah, if you have not seen this trailer yet, you absolutely have to. And let me know what you think, or just make jokes. That's good too. Send an email to the Ricky Tyler Show at vistaradio.ca. I'm going to make a prediction right now too. With Halloween just 2.5 months away now, I think that is going to be the most popular couples costume this year. Mark my words.

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Hey there, I'm Ricky Tyler. Thank you so much for joining me today. Here's a question for you. How much do you love cheese? I love cheese so much that if I was in that movie Wicker, instead of asking the town basket maker to make me a husband out of wicker, I would ask the cheese maker to make me a husband of cheese. That is how much I love cheese. And there is good news for those of us that love cheese that much. A new study from the University of Toronto is offering new evidence in support of full-fat dairy consumption. The findings from a 12-week study demonstrate that 3 daily servings of full-fat dairy can be incorporated into a person's diet without negatively affecting their body weight, energy metabolism, or blood lipid levels. In fact, the results published now in the Journal of Nutrition show that participants who ate more dairy saw improvements in blood pressure and had higher intake of calcium, protein, and vitamin D. This is perfect because my life motto is eat all the cheese. So go ahead, eat all the cheese.

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Hey there, I'm Ricky Tyler. Thank you for being with me. Hope you're having a great weekend so far. This is fun. Warner Brothers Discovery has confirmed that a live-action version of the 1960s animated series The Jetsons, starring Jim Carrey, is in development. Hanna-Barbera's classic cartoon series originally aired in 1962 and was later revived for more episodes in the 1980s. The series stars George and Jane Jetson and their two children, Judy and Elroy, as well as Rosie the robot maid and dog Astro in a futuristic world of flying cars. I spent many a Saturday morning in front of the TV with my cereal watching The Jetsons. The Jetsons will mark Carrey's first non-Sonic the Hedgehog movie in over a decade. He'll reprise his role as Dr. Ivo Eggman Robotnik in 2027's Sonic the Hedgehog 4. The Jetsons movie is currently set for release, quote, beyond 2027.

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Reach out on Jet Nation's text line. 703-2-JET. 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
11: Hello, it's William Stringer, and I've got a little one for you. Have you seen that massive inflatable water slide at the end of the spit at Little Mexico? I mean, it is massive. Oh, it turns out you can pay to use it. So there we go. It is currently just floating in the water. It's a really massive inflatable slide with an inflatable staircase leading up to it, and then it is steep and it just looks pretty awesome. Absolute quintessential summer event. Their last day will be the 28th of August, and I can say for the rest of August they have a lot of days that they're going to be doing it. So if you like tickets, you can pre-purchase them online. They also do drop-ins. Just head to Compass Adventure, the Marina Park location. 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For more details, you want to search Compass Adventure Comox, and everything you need should be there. 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

Hey there, I'm Ricky Tyler. Thanks so much for being with me today. Jim Carrey has signed on to star in a live-action version of the classic cartoon The Jetsons. That was one of my favorites when I was a kid. I spent many a Saturday morning in front of the TV with my bowl of cereal, usually Count Chocula, watching The Jetsons and a whole bunch of other Saturday morning cartoons, and I thought we could have some fun with that today. What were your go-to Saturday morning cartoons when you were a kid? For me, it was Looney Tunes, I Had to Get My Bugs Bunny Fix, Spider-Man, Super Friends, and this one.

Oh, I loved Rocket Robin Hood so much. I still bust out that theme song every once in a while. What were some of your go-to Saturday morning cartoons when you were a kid? Share them via email, the Ricky Tyler Show at vistaradio.ca.

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1: Good morning. I'm Sage Daniels. The BC government has published its latest drought and water scarcity bulletin, with data reaching up to August 13th. Locally, East Vancouver Island from Campbell River through Victoria is rated at level 2 on its drought severity index, with level 5 being the most severe. The Sunshine Coast is at level 1 this week after being at 0 last week. West Vancouver Island from Port Hardy to Port Renfrew remains at 0. The report says variable conditions continue across the coast area, with the East Island and Sunshine Coast remaining dry, and impacts to fish habitat across numerous small coastal systems have been reported due to reduced flows and higher water temperatures. Release of water from reservoirs on Vancouver Island continues where sufficient storage is available, and stream flows are expected to continue declining with no continuous precipitation in the immediate forecast. British Columbia's finance minister says she's been diagnosed with early-stage cancer. Vista Radio's provincial reporter Emily Jovesky has more.
2: Brenda Bailey says she was diagnosed a few weeks ago with early stage cancer. She describes it as treatable and says she was given a good prognosis for full recovery. Bailey says she'll be receiving treatment later this summer and expects to return to work by the time the fall legislative session begins in early October. Emily Jovesky, Vista News, Victoria.
1: There are renewed calls for BC's government to back off a plan to expand the provincial sales tax to certain services. Emily Jovesky has the details.
2: The PST is set to expand on October 1st to professional services like accounting, engineering, and security. Business groups and the BC Conservatives say it would mean higher costs for everything from retail security to mining development. An all-party committee has been gathering feedback on BC's next budget and is now recommending that BC scrap the PST expansion to those services. Finance Minister Brenda Bailey says the expansion will bring BC in line with other provinces and said there's no plans to stop the changes. Emily Jovesky, Vista News, Victoria.
1: The Fraser Institute says the average Canadian family spent 42% of its income on taxes last year. A new study shows that's more than what they spent on housing, food, and clothing combined, which amounted to 36%. Officials say at a time when the cost of living is top of mind across the country, taxes remain the largest household expense for Canadian families. They say the total tax bill includes visible and hidden taxes paid to all levels of government, from income and payroll, property, health, sales and fuel taxes, and more.
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1: The Blue Jays look to finish a sweep of the New York Yankees today at Rogers Centre. Toronto has won the first two games of the series and will try to keep the momentum rolling. Meanwhile, the Vancouver Whitecaps head south to clash with the Seattle Sounders. The Whitecaps enter with a 10-3 record in MLS play, looking to make a statement against the Sounders tonight.
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1: Taking a look at your afternoon forecast, it's going to be partly cloudy, and it'll get to a low of 14. Tomorrow, sunny skies throughout the day with some light wind, a high of 27, and a low of 16. Right now it's 16, and partly cloudy.
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1: Oh my goodness, here comes another day on the Rock Patrol, sponsored by Courtney Appliances. I'm Dean, and it's a super special day today. Why? Because over at the Marina Park, it's the Yana Ride. It's that time of year already. I know I mention it every time, but Yana does some absolutely amazing stuff, helping out families. Totally worth checking out. And then after that, we'll look at Garlic Fest, we'll preview what's going on at Sims Park, and maybe kick tires on that Bullets, Barrels, and Broncos Fest. But that's all the way in Coombs. We'll get to that later. For the Rock Patrol, powered by Ace Brewing, this is Dean.

Hey there, Ricky Tyler in today. Glad you could be with me. We are reminiscing about our favorite Saturday morning cartoons from when we were kids. What were yours? I heard from Marina who said the Smurfs and Scooby-Doo. Oh, yeah, of course. I watched Scooby-Doo every Saturday. Loved that one. Thank you so much, Marina. Keep your answers coming. Tell me about your favorite Saturday morning cartoons from when you were a kid. Send an email to the Ricky Tyler Show at VistaRadio.ca.

Hey there, I'm Ricky Tyler. Thank you so much for hanging out with me today. I hope you're having an amazing weekend so far. It was just announced that Jim Carrey's going to star in a live-action version of The Jetsons, which was one of my very favorite Saturday morning cartoons. I'm asking you to tell me about yours. Listener Heather bringing up one of my favorites. It's the one with the grooviest theme song. Yes, the Pink Panther Show, a showcase of animated shorts that ran between 1969 and 1978, starring the animated Pink Panther character from the opening credits of the live-action films, which starred the late, great Peter Sellers as Inspector Clouseau. I loved the Pink Panther so much, one of my all-time favorites. They had vignettes with the Inspector and his sidekick, Sergeant Doo-Doo. That is a classic. And how about this theme? I mean, really. Composed by Henry Mancini. This saxophone, come on. So good. Thanks, Heather. There are some Pink Panther episodes available on YouTube, so I think now my plan for tomorrow morning is to get up early, get a bowl of cereal, and rewatch some of those old Pink Panther cartoons.

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Hey there, I'm Ricky Tyler. Thank you for spending part of your weekend with me. I really appreciate it. We're talking about our go-to Saturday morning cartoons from when we were kids. What was better than getting up early, pouring a bowl of Corn Pops or Count Chocula cereal and sitting down in front of the TV to watch cartoons all morning? It was a simpler time. Listener Sean mentioned Gargoyles. It was a little bit after my time. My sister was right into Gargoyles, though. That was a great one. Natasha said Teenage Mutant Ninja Turtles was my absolute fave cartoon. And then she put some heart eyes for Michelangelo. Well, he was the handsomest of the turtles. Thanks, Natasha. I'm about to get out of here, but keep your answers coming. What was your go-to Saturday morning cartoon when you were a kid? Let me know in an email, TheRickyTylerShow@VistaRadio.ca. I know what I'm doing the rest of my weekend, searching YouTube for old cartoons. I hope you have a great rest of your weekend, no matter what you get up to. And I'll catch you right back here next weekend. In the meantime, have a fantastic week.

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0: Oh, dearie me, what have I done?
1: It is, in fact, Mary Poppins Jr. And is coming to the GP Vanier Theatre in Courtenay on August the 20th, 21st and 22nd. The 22nd one, there's an afternoon and an evening. 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
1: Back for more on the Rock Patrol. This is Dean kicking things off on your Sunday. So where are we headed today? Well, the banner event is the Yana Ride happening down at the Comox Marina Park. That's a great event for a great cause. Totally worth checking out. And then after that, we'll kick tires on what's going on at Sims Park later tonight for their concerts. As well, we'll trek out to Garlic Fest at the Merville Hall and maybe catch up at what's going on at the Bullets, Barrows, and Broncos Fest. But that's all the way down in Coombs. We'll get to that a little bit later. I'm going to go fuel up the car over at Petro-Can, and then we'll get to cracking. We'll get this show on the road. Rock Patrol kept on the road by Ace Brewing and Courtney Appliances. This is Dean.

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1: Good morning. I'm Sage Daniels. The BC government has published its latest drought and water scarcity bulletin, with data reaching up to August 13th. Locally, East Vancouver Island from Campbell River through Victoria is rated at level 2 on its drought severity index, with level 5 being the most severe. The Sunshine Coast is at level 1 this week after being at 0 last week. West Vancouver Island from Port Hardy to Port Renfrew remains at 0. The report says variable conditions continue across the coast area, with the East Island and Sunshine Coast remaining dry, and impacts to fish habitat across numerous small coastal systems have been reported due to reduced flows and higher water temperatures. Release of water from reservoirs on Vancouver Island continues where sufficient storage is available, and stream flows are expected to continue declining with no continuous precipitation in the immediate forecast. British Columbia's finance minister says she's been diagnosed with early-stage cancer. Vista Radio's provincial reporter Emily Jofesky has more.
2: Brenda Bailey says she was diagnosed a few weeks ago with early-stage cancer. She describes it as treatable and says she was given a good prognosis for full recovery. Bailey says she'll be receiving treatment later this summer and expects to return to work by the time the fall legislative session begins in early October. Emily Jovesky, Vista News, Victoria.
1: There are renewed calls for BC's government to back off a plan to expand the provincial sales tax to certain services. Emily Jovesky has the details.
2: The PST is set to expand on October 1st to professional services like accounting, engineering, and security. Business groups and the BC Conservatives say it would mean higher costs for everything from retail security to mining development. An all-party committee has been gathering feedback on BC's next budget and is now recommending that BC scrap the PST expansion to those services. Finance Minister Brenda Bailey says the expansion will bring BC in line with other provinces and said there's no plans to stop the changes. Emily Jovesky, Vista News, Victoria.
1: The Fraser Institute says the average Canadian family spent 42% of its income on taxes last year. A new study shows that's more than what they spent on housing, food, and clothing combined, which amounted to 36%. Officials say at a time when the cost of living is top of mind across the country, taxes remain the largest household expense for Canadian families. They say the total tax bill includes visible and hidden taxes paid to all levels of government, from income and payroll, property, health, sales and fuel taxes, and more.
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1: The Blue Jays look to finish a sweep of the New York Yankees today at Rogers Center. Toronto has won the first two games of the series and will try to keep the momentum rolling. Meanwhile, the Vancouver Whitecaps head south to clash with the Seattle Sounders. The Whitecaps enter with a 10-3 record in MLS play, looking to make a statement against the Sounders tonight. Taking a look at your afternoon forecast, it's going to be partly cloudy, and it'll get to a low of 14. Tomorrow, sunny skies throughout the day with some light wind, a high of 27, and a low of 16. Right now it's 16, and partly cloudy.
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1: Ring a ding ding, it's Dean on the Rock Patrol with a report coming from our good friends over at Ace Brewing. I'm out here at the Comox Marina Park where I find myself more often than not, and this time I'm here for the annual Yana ride. There's a whole bunch of tents set up around the park, so whether you're bringing the kids for the bouncy castle, bringing yourself to take in some live music, or taking part in the ride itself, great way to spend your Sunday morning and afternoon. I think they're here till around 4 o'clock. They got things kicked off at 10. So we'll be kicking around here. I'll be here if you want to try the box. I'll try to interview some of the event organizers in a little bit. And we're going to have a great day out here. For the Rock Patrol, sponsored by Ace Brewing, this is Dean.

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1: Good morning. I'm Sage Daniels. The BC government has published its latest drought and water scarcity bulletin, with data reaching up to August 13th. Locally, East Vancouver Island from Campbell River through Victoria is rated at level 2 on its drought severity index, with level 5 being the most severe. The Sunshine Coast is at level 1 this week after being at 0 last week. West Vancouver Island from Port Hardy to Port Renfrew remains at 0. The report says variable conditions continue across the coast area, with the East Island and Sunshine Coast remaining dry, and impacts to fish habitat across numerous small coastal systems have been reported due to reduced flows and higher water temperatures. Release of water from reservoirs on Vancouver Island continues where sufficient storage is available, and stream flows are expected to continue declining with no continuous precipitation in the immediate forecast. British Columbia's finance minister says she's been diagnosed with early-stage cancer. Vista Radio's provincial reporter Emily Jovesky has more.
2: Brenda Bailey says she was diagnosed a few weeks ago with early stage cancer. She describes it as treatable and says she was given a good prognosis for full recovery. Bailey says she'll be receiving treatment later this summer and expects to return to work by the time the fall legislative session begins in early October. Emily Jovesky, Vista News, Victoria.
1: There are renewed calls for BC's government to back off a plan to expand the provincial sales tax to certain services. Emily Jovesky has the details.
2: The PST is set to expand on October 1st to professional services like accounting, engineering, and security. Business groups and the BC Conservatives say it would mean higher costs for everything from retail security to mining development. An all-party committee has been gathering feedback on BC's next budget and is now recommending that BC scrap the PST expansion to those services. Finance Minister Brenda Bailey says the expansion will bring BC in line with other provinces and said there's no plans to stop the changes. Emily Jovesky, Vista News, Victoria.
1: The Fraser Institute says the average Canadian family spent 42% of its income on taxes last year. A new study shows that's more than what they spent on housing, food, and clothing combined, which amounted to 36%. Officials say at a time when the cost of living is top of mind across the country, taxes remain the largest household expense for Canadian families. They say the total tax bill includes visible and hidden taxes paid to all levels of government, from income and payroll, property, health, sales and fuel taxes, and more.
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1: The Blue Jays look to finish a sweep of the New York Yankees today at Rogers Center. Toronto has won the first two games of the series and will try to keep the momentum rolling. Meanwhile, the Vancouver Whitecaps head south to clash with the Seattle Sounders. The Whitecaps enter with a 10-3 record in MLS play, looking to make a statement against the Sounders tonight. Taking a look at your afternoon forecast, it's going to be partly cloudy, and it'll get to a low of 14. Tomorrow, sunny skies throughout the day with some light wind, a high of 27, and a low of 16. Right now it's 18, and partly cloudy.
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1: Yeah, that's right. Keeping you up to date with all the best and brightest weekend events in the Comox Valley on the Rock Patrol with a report coming from our good friends over at Ace Brewing. My name's Dean, and I'm down here for the banner event on Sunday. That's the Yana Ride. And it's not just about the riding, and it's not just about the charity. If there's prizes to win, there's music to experience. If you're bringing the kids down here, there's activities for them, including a giant bouncy castle as well. And obviously, it's Yana. So it's in the name of a great charity that helps out kids and families in need. Always some really heartwarming stories that come out of there, so it's a great way to spend your Sunday. For the Rock Patrol, powered by Courtney Appliances, this is Dean. What station we listening to again?
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0: 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Back in 1974, Bad Company has the number one record with their debut album. In 64, a band called The Kinks release You Really Got Me. It rockets to number one. The band reveals they distorted the sound by taking a razor blade to an amp. And in 2009, at an Aerosmith concert in Sturgis, Steven Tyler falls off the stage, injuring his head and back, canceling the rest of the tour. This is where the Comox Valley rocks in August. 98.9 Jet FM.
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1: What's going on? It's Dean on the Rock Patrol. I got some of the musicians here from the Yana Ride. I'm here with Colin and Jack. We're going to start with you, Colin. Tell me a little bit about the type of music you guys are playing here. You're part of the entertainment. What kind of music do you guys play here?
2: Yeah, thanks, Dean. Jack and I have been playing tunes probably about a year now. We consist of an acoustic guitar and some percussion, so we're taking primarily covers right now and kind of making them our own, and we're having a lot of fun doing it. So anything from soft rock to maybe more modern pop, we're just enjoying playing music.
1: All right, over to Jack. Tell me, maybe you'd like to add a little bit more about the music scene, or tell me why you're excited for this event specifically.
3: I mean, it's always, Colin and I just learned about Yana. We're from Campbell River, so haven't been super close in the Comox Valley community, but just learned about it and always love supporting people who love supporting others. So that's always a great feeling. And I mean, as far as the music goes, love playing music for people who enjoy it. And that's kind of almost our favorite part about doing covers, is we kind of like building sets that, I don't know, not necessarily deep cuts, but songs that people haven't heard heck of a lot, and you know, give them our own little twist, and it's just fun, man. We have so much fun out here.
1: 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For the Rock Patrol, powered by Ace Brewing, this is Dean. I'm out.
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7: Hello, it's William Stringer, and I've held back as long as I possibly can. 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With that being said, I'm starting off with a cracking one. It is the official start of fall, autumn, the Black Creek Fall Fair.
8: Autumn Fair.
7: Which is coming to town on Saturday, September the 12th. 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
7: So if you are excited about pumpkin spice season just around the corner, this one's definitely for you. This thing has been going on for a long time, and there's a reason for that. 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Hashtag the Riv. Hashtag represent. So expect loads and loads of vendors, live music. You're going to get demonstrations, a kids' carnival kind of atmosphere, a real agricultural feel. Of course, it's harvest season, so expect contests, logging sports. There's even going to be a blacksmith's. There's going to be a cat, a silent auction, lots, lots more. Again, it's taking place on Saturday, the 12th of September, from 10 until 4. Entry by donation. Absolutely everyone welcome. 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

0: to date.
1: Hey, it's Dean on the Rock Patrol, sponsored by Courtney Appliances. I'm out here at the Comox Arena for the annual Yana Ride. I'm here with Kelly, who is the executive director, head honcho, top dog, whatever you want to say. Kelly, tell me, why are you excited about today? I know you put a lot of effort into this.
2: We sure did. We are excited. I mean, it's sunny. It's Yana Ride day. We're set up. We're ready to go. It's a beautiful day. The park is already packed with amazing activities. The bands are ready to roll. And we've already raised almost $99,000 for Comox Valley Yana families, and we haven't even started the day. So, yeah, we're pretty excited.
1: So you mentioned, first off, holy cow, it's a lot of money. Right? Second off, can you tell, for people who might not know, can you tell me a little bit more what Yana specializes in, what they help with? There's some always some really heartwarming stories that come out of there.
2: Absolutely. YANA stands for You Are Not Alone. So it was a charity started locally by Sandra Williams 40 years ago. We're all here to make sure that when a family needs to travel to access medical care for either a child or for a pregnant person, we're there to support their trip. So we provide funding, we cover their accommodations, and we are generally right there to hold their hand every step of the way.
1: Perfect. Thanks very much, Kelly.
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1: Good afternoon. I'm Sage Daniels. The BC Wildfire Service has identified a wildfire burning out of control just south of Fanny Bay. The fire was discovered Saturday and has grown to 0.5 hectares. Firefighting personnel and aviation resources are responding to the area. The wildfire is suspected to be human-caused. The Comox Valley Regional District says the new artificial turf field at G.P. Vanier Secondary School is nearing completion, but it's not open to the public quite yet. The field remains an active construction site with landscaping, fencing, electrical work, and washroom construction still underway. The CVRD is targeting an opening in early September. Once complete, the multi-sport field will accommodate soccer, baseball, lacrosse, field hockey, and practice space for rugby and football. Residents are asked to stay out of the fenced construction area until the field officially opens. The RCMP says BC's top Mountie has been relieved of duty over years-old allegations. Vista Radio's provincial reporter Emily Joveski has more.
2: The RCMP says the force was recently made aware of allegations against Deputy Commissioner Dwayne McDonald dating to 2016 to 2018. RCMP Commissioner Mike Duhame did not provide details about the nature of the allegations. He said an investigation is ongoing. Assistant Commissioner John Brewer has been tapped to take over McDonald's role on an interim basis. Emily Joveski, Vista News, Victoria.
1: Premier David Eby is shuffling some key members of its cabinet after Finance Minister Brenda Bailey announced she will be undergoing treatment for early-stage cancer. Josie Osborne moves from the health file to take over as Finance Minister. Bailey plans to return in October as Minister for Jobs and Economic Development, a role she previously held. Eby says September will be an intense month for budget preparations.
3: This is a very heavy workload, obviously, to carry while you are also going through cancer treatment. Nobody should have to do that. And so Brenda will be going back to a file that she knows and can excel at, with work she can pick up immediately once she's back.
1: Ravi Kalon is leaving his role as jobs minister to serve as BC's new health minister. The head of the BC's Fruit Growers Association says this year's Okanagan wildfires are another blow for fruit farmers after years of challenges. Adrian Arts says the Bald Range wildfire near Summerland struck at the height of peach harvest season, and hundreds of thousands of pounds of fruit may go to waste. He also warned that the BC apples people see in grocery stores may look a little different this year due to smoke and high temperatures.
4: This year, we're going to see apples that aren't as red as normal. And so I would just ask folks to not judge an apple by its color.
1: Art says the losses come after several challenging years for fruit farmers, with drought, intense heat, and cold snaps impacting crops.
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1: The Blue Jays look to finish a sweep of the New York Yankees today at Rogers Center. Toronto has won the first two games of the series and will try to keep the momentum rolling. Meanwhile, the Vancouver Whitecaps head south to clash with the Seattle Sounders. The Whitecaps enter with a 10-3 record in MLS play, looking to make a statement against the Sounders tonight. Taking a look at your evening forecast, it's going to be partly cloudy with a chance for showers, and it'll get to a low of 14. Tomorrow, sunny skies throughout the day with some light wind, a high of 27, and a low of 16. Right now it's 20 and partly cloudy.
0: 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I've got two tickets for paradise. Oh, big old jet and a light-o. 98.9 Shed FM.

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1: On the Rock Patrol, it is Dean, and I'm here with Melissa for the part of the Yenna ride. Melissa, I'm told you have some personal experience with Yenna.
2: Yeah, my daughter used Yenna. We had appointments that were out of town quite frequently, and Yenna supported day trip funds so that we could pay for gas to get up there and, you know, some food when we got there, and they supported us for quite a long time.
1: So we're at the Yenna ride at the Comox Marina Park. Why are you personally excited about this event?
2: This event is an amazing community gathering. There's so much love and all the feels on a day like to this. And just to see everybody come out to support this community organization, it's just fun and the best vibe of the year.
1: Perfect. Yeah, I think you got your daughter here too. Did you want to say hi? Just give me a second. You want to say hi?
3: Hi, people.
1: Perfect. 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
1: Yo, it's Dean on the Rock Patrol with this report coming from our good friends over at Courtney Appliances. I'm down here at the Comox Marina Park for the annual Yana Ride, and it's more than just about the ride. Two things were said to me that really stuck out to me today. One was the vibe. The vibe is immaculate. It is high. We got Jack and Colin singing some blues out here. They're really good at it, actually. You can also pick up some swag, win some prizes, whether you're entering draws or doing the golf ball drop. The other thing that was said to me was it's hot out, so make sure you bring some water, some refreshments, maybe a hat, definitely some sunscreen. Kind of muggy out here from the forest fires. Hopefully those get taken care of. But it's the Yana Party in the Park until 4 p.m. today. Don't miss out on this one. Not only is it a great event, but it's for a great cause. For the Rock Patrol, powered by Ace Brewing, this is Dean.

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1: What's going on? It's Dean on the Rock Patrol, made possible by our friends over at Ace Brewing. We're switching gears at the bottom of the hour. I'm headed over to Garlic Fest, taking place at the Big Yellow Mirrorville Hall, just off the highway. And if you are coming out here, holy cow, be careful of traffic. Both sides of the highway are backed up with parked cars on either side of the road. The parking lot is packed. The whole place is topped off. It's absolutely insane out here. So just be careful. I'm parked like a 10-minute walk down the road. I don't know how I'm going to get there. But Garlic Fest takes place from 12 to 4 p.m. today. Great way to support local farmers and vendors. Also going to be some live music. I'm sure I'll give you some more updates on what's going on in there once I get inside. For the Rock Patrol, powered by Courtney Appliances, this is Dean.

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1: Good afternoon. I'm Sage Daniels. The Comox Valley Regional District says the new artificial turf field at GP Vanier Secondary School is nearing completion, but it's not open to the public quite yet. The field remains an active construction site with landscaping, fencing, electrical work, and washroom construction still underway. The CVRD is targeting an opening in early September. Once complete, the multi-sport field will accommodate soccer, baseball, lacrosse, field hockey, and practice space for rugby and football. Residents are asked to stay out of the fenced construction area until the field officially opens. The RCMP says BC's top Mountie has been relieved of duty over years-old allegations. Vista Radio's provincial reporter Emily Joveski has more.
2: The RCMP says the force was recently made aware of allegations against Deputy Commissioner Dwayne McDonald dating to 2016 to 2018. RCMP Commissioner Mike Duhame did not provide details about the nature of the allegations. He said an investigation is ongoing. Assistant Commissioner John Brewer has been tapped to take over McDonald's role on an interim basis. Emily Joveski, Vista News, Victoria.
1: Premier David Eby is shuffling some key members of its cabinet after Finance Minister Brenda Bailey announced she will be undergoing treatment for early-stage cancer. Josie Osborne moves from the health file to take over as Finance Minister. Bailey plans to return in October as Minister for Jobs and Economic Development, a role she previously held. Eby says September will be an intense month for budget preparations.
3: This is a very heavy workload, obviously, to carry while you're also going through cancer treatment. Nobody should have to do that. And so Brenda will be going back to a file that she knows and can excel at, with work she can pick up immediately once she's back.
1: Ravi Kalon is leaving his role as jobs minister to serve as BC's new health minister. The head of the BC's Fruit Growers Association says this year's Okanagan wildfires are another blow for fruit farmers after years of challenges. Adrian Arts says the Bald Range wildfire near Summerland struck at the height of peach harvest season, and hundreds of thousands of pounds of fruit may go to waste. He also warned that the BC apples people see in grocery stores may look a little different this year due to smoke and high temperatures.
4: This year, we're going to see apples that aren't as red as normal. And so I would just ask folks to not judge an apple by its color.
1: Art says the losses come after several challenging years for fruit farmers, with drought, intense heat, and cold snaps impacting crops.
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1: The Blue Jays look to finish a sweep of the New York Yankees today at Rogers Center. Toronto has won the first two games of the series and will try to keep the momentum rolling. Meanwhile, the Vancouver Whitecaps head south to clash with the Seattle Sounders. The Whitecaps enter with a 10-3 record in MLS play, looking to make a statement against the Sounders tonight. Taking a look at your evening forecast, it's going to be partly cloudy with a chance for showers, and it'll get to a low of 14. Tomorrow, sunny skies throughout the day with some light wind, a high of 27, and a low of 16. Right now it's 20 and partly cloudy.
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1: Hey, it's Dean. I'm going to let you in on a little secret. Garlic Fest is absolute insanity. You ever wanted to experience a farmer's market on steroids? 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There's like 40 different tents set throughout the premise. It's at the big yellow Merville Hall, by the way. I've never seen lineups this long for a farmer's market tent before. This is absolute insanity. Both sides of the highway are lined up, backed up, packed with cars. Holy cow! You ever want to experience a farmer's market on steroids? 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Don't miss out on this. 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Jet Rock Patrol made possible by our friends over at Ace Brewing and Courtney Appliances. Thank you very much. This is Dean.

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1: Bro Garlic Fest is absolute insanity. Holy smokes. Oh, my God. Okay, take a deep breath. I need to do my intro, and only then will I scream again. This is Dean on the Jet Rock Patrol with a report coming from our good friends over at Ace Brewing. And what the heck is going on at Garlic Fest? You ever been to a farmer's market that took steroids and then went to a club? That's what this is. The place is thumping with music. Place is absolutely packed, even though it just opened not that long ago. The highway's backed up and packed. The parking lot's full. I'm parked like half a kilometer down the road. You don't want to miss out on this one. 12 to 4, Garlic Fest, Merville Big Yellow Hall, where the only thing we need is a bigger parking lot.

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8: Hello, it's William Stringer. Another massive event is coming to Cumberland. I'm not even going to try and tease you on this one. You probably already know. I am talking about Ribfest 2026. It is taking place in Cumberland Village Park. And I almost want to add something to it. And music festival. Because it is 3 days of ribs, other foods, including shaved ice. We'll get on to that in a second. And a music festival for people of absolutely almost all ages. Now, if you've been for the last few years, you would notice the lineup has been similar every single year. Well, hold on to your hats. There's a new ribber. He is Grillbilly Willie's Barbecue. He barbecues ribs, though. Don't worry. And it all kicks off Friday, August the 21st at 11 o'clock. Now, I'm checking out the schedule right now. Guess what's happening at 2 o'clock? The Media Sauce Challenge. Well, if that includes mayonnaise, I think you're going to count me into that one. Although, am I considered media based on this?
9: Well, that's questionable, isn't it? Probably not.
8: After more details, absolutely everything you need to know is at comoxvalleyribfest.ca. For 98.9 Jet FM, I'm William Stringer. And that's what's going on.
9: Oh, yeah, there's going to be shaved ice. I said I'd come back to it. So, yeah, there's going to be shaved ice.

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1: Yo, it's Dean on the Rock Patrol, sponsored by Courtney Appliances. I'm coming at you one more time for Garlic Fest, which, as crazy as that is, little PSA for you. If anyone tells you to take the south exit because it's quicker, tell him to go blow his nose. Next thing I know, I'm driving through knee-high grass, and I'm trying to turn onto the highway out of a ditch. Like, what the heck is going on? Anyway, Garlic Fest happens from 12 to 4 today. The biggest, thumpinest farmer's market I've ever seen in my entire life. You got to get in on this one. Just be careful. Be safe while you're getting out there, because the place is crazy. It's crazy. The highway's packed. The parking lot's packed. The field's packed. The dirt road down the back is packed. It's all crazy. Just check it out. For the Rock Patrol, special thanks to Courtney Appliances, Ace Broom, for keeping us running for the rest of the summer. This is Dean. 98.9 Jet FM.

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1: Good afternoon. I'm Sage Daniels. The Comox Valley Regional District says the new artificial turf field at GP Vanier Secondary School is nearing completion, but it's not open to the public quite yet. The field remains an active construction site with landscaping, fencing, electrical work, and washroom construction still underway. The CVRD is targeting an opening in early September. Once complete, the multi-sport field will accommodate soccer, baseball, lacrosse, field hockey, and practice space for rugby and football. Residents are asked to stay out of the fenced construction area until the field officially opens. The RCMP says BC's top Mountie has been relieved of duty over years-old allegations. Fister Radio's provincial reporter Emily Joveski has more.
2: The RCMP says the force was recently made aware of allegations against Deputy Commissioner Dwayne McDonald dating to 2016 to 2018. RCMP Commissioner Mike Duhame did not provide details about the nature of the allegations. He said an investigation is ongoing. Assistant Commissioner John Brewer has been tapped to take over McDonald's role on an interim basis. Emily Joveski, Vista News, Victoria.
1: Premier David Eby is shuffling some key members of its cabinet after Finance Minister Brenda Bailey announced she will be undergoing treatment for early-stage cancer. Josie Osborne moves from the health file to take over as Finance Minister. Bailey plans to return in October as Minister for Jobs and Economic Development, a role she previously held. Eby says September will be an intense month for budget preparations.
3: This is a very heavy workload, obviously, to carry while you are also going through cancer treatment. Nobody should have to do that. And so Brenda will be going back to a file that she knows and can excel at, with work she can pick up immediately once she's back.
1: Ravi Kalon is leaving his role as jobs minister to serve as BC's new health minister. The head of the BC's Fruit Growers Association says this year's Okanagan wildfires are another blow for fruit farmers after years of challenges. Adrian Arts says the Bald Range wildfire near Summerland struck at the height of peach harvest season, and hundreds of thousands of pounds of fruit may go to waste. He also warned that the BC apples people see in grocery stores may look a little different this year due to smoke and high temperatures.
4: This year we're going to see apples that aren't as red as normal. And so I would just ask folks to not judge an apple by its color.
1: Art says the losses come after several challenging years for fruit farmers, with drought, intense heat, and cold snaps impacting crops.
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1: The Vancouver Whitecaps are heading south to clash with the Seattle Sounders. The Whitecaps enter with a 10-3 record in MLS play, looking to make a statement against the Sounders tonight. Taking a look at your evening forecast, it's going to be partly cloudy with a chance for showers, and it'll get to a low of 14. Tomorrow, sunny skies throughout the day with some light wind, a high of 27, and a low of 16. Right now it's 21 and partly cloudy.
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1: What's going on? It's Dean on the Rock Patrol, made possible by our friends over at Ace Brewing. What a crazy Sunday, but it's getting to be that 2 o'clock hour, so we turn our attention to what's going down at the Sims Park Summer Concerts tonight. There's only two of them left, so this is the second to last one, the penultimate one, if you may, and it's a big one. Stealing Dan, a tribute to Steely Dan, one of the most iconic pop jazz bands of all time, performing fan favorites like Reeling in the Years, Ricky Don't Lose That Number, and My Old School, along with a whole bunch more, and I'm sure they're going to just have that place popping tonight. Sims Concert, again, only two of them left, so get in on them while you can. For the Rock Patrol, sponsored by Courtney Appliances, this is Dean.
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1: You know, there's a whole bunch of ways you could experience live music in the Comox Valley, but few of them have the reputation of the Sims Park Summer Concerts, and they're almost at the end of the season. There's only two of them left, and tonight is a big one. Stealing Dan is a tribute band to one of the most iconic pop jazz bands of all time, Steely Dan. They have a devoted following on Vancouver Island, and they have a bunch of big reviews at spots like Vancouver Island Music Fest and the Nanaimo International Jazz Festival. That's some crazy stats right there. So get a chair, get a blanket, and get set up Riverside. Maybe do some dancing at Sims Millennium Park for their second-to-last summer concert featuring Steely Dan. For the Rock Patrol, special thanks to Courtney Appliances and Ace Room for keeping us running for just one more weekend after this one. Crazy how fast time flies. This is Dean.
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1: Hey, look at you hanging out with us again on the weekend. My name is Kenny. You can always get a hold of us, the Kenny Jones Show, at Vista Radio. We'll have some fun today. Great playlist today. Let's talk about AI for a second. I mean, that's all the rage, right? Talking about AI. At first, when you used to see those, AI images on Facebook, you'd be like, that's pretty cool. And now it's like, ugh, they're everywhere. I do agree with that AI slop term. I like it. But there's been an advancement. And 12-year-old me had my mind blown when I read this story. Okay. AI humanoid robots for hostage negotiation purposes in policing. Wow. This is actually happening now. This is a story out of North Carolina. Check this out.
2: We could send a humanoid into that same situation and accomplish the same things. Hostage negotiation, breach the door, go inside of the house, do all the talking and recording. I can program it to do whatever I want to do. Hit buttons. As you saw, it started fighting. It started dancing. It talks. Any motion that I wanted to do, I can program it to do.
1: You guys, you know what that is, right? It's happening. This is real life RoboCop. This is real. It's RoboCop in real life. It's not a movie anymore. RoboCop. Tell your kids. RoboCop. There's an 80s movie that doesn't get the love it needs, as opposed to like Karate Kid or Teen Wolf. RoboCop. And now it's really happening. Wow.

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1: It is Kenny. Okay, I'm going to read you a text chain that I'm just having with my best friend. This is back in, he lives in Windsor, Ontario. And I have a theory, and tell me if I'm nuts on this. And we get to play the Jeopardy song again, which is cool. So here's how it goes. He texted and went, listening to you, obviously on the app, which is great, followed up with, you're not very good at your job. I just wanted to remind you. So I said, shut up, texting at work. I'm going to rat you out to HR, question mark. He responds with, day off, Julie wants me to organize the garage, dot, dot, dot, dot. So that's where I'm questioning the whole organizing the garage. At this point in the summer, we're too far into the summer to, why bother? Organizing the garage at this point becomes a late September, early October type of thing, right? Why? Yeah, I just think, am I crazy to think that organizing the garage at this point in the summer is kind of pointless? Now, I know it's garage. That's a big job. That's not an easy job. That's a big job ahead. So, that, again, why? Like, I mean, that's a getting ready for winter. I can't believe we're talking about winter, but you know, you should be organizing the garage when you're starting to think about Christmas lights. Am I nuts on this? Maybe it's just the laziness in me that's coming out, but I'm like, I think at this point, why bother? Anybody with me on this one? I mean, like I said, it could be the laziness, but I'm curious to see what you think.

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12: Here's what's going on.
13: Hello, it's William Stringer, and I've got a little one for you.
14: Yeah.
13: 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I mean, it is massive. Oh, it turns out you can pay to use it. So there we go. It is currently just floating in the water. It's a really massive inflatable slide with an inflatable staircase leading up to it, and then it is steep and it just looks pretty awesome. Absolute quintessential summer event. Their last day will be the 28th of August, and I can say for the rest of August they have a lot of days that they're going to be doing it. 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They also do drop-ins. 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For more details, you want to search Compass Adventure Comox, and everything you need should be there. 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
1: Hey, it's Kenny. Okay, cracked into this one. Didn't think it would result in pushback, I guess. Okay, so here's the quick and dirty. Top of the show, my buddy texted to say he was listening to the show, which is great on the app. I love that. And he mentioned that he was cleaning the garage. Organizing the garage was actually the term he used. And I went, why would you do that now? In the middle of summer, that's the wrong time to do organizing the garage. This text message came in. Read that last message, robot, from Scott, please.
2: Is your brain like a hamster wheel? Always spinning around thinking up stupid. Curse word deleted. Like your buddy says, organize the garage, and you immediately think. Who does that in August?
1: Well, yeah, I do, because, okay, first, here's my points on this, because a lot of messages saying, dude, you're crazy. It's a great time to organize a garage. You can have a cold beer and yeah. But okay, wait a minute. I know, this is my best friend, Mark. He's got two kids. I know what his kids are up to. So within the course of, say, May to September, bikes and, you know, lawnmowers and street hockey nets, baseball. I mean, that garage is not going to stay organized. I think organizing the garage is a May thing, and then late September, early October kind of a thing. Am I that nuts on this one? Hit us up. Let us know what you think. 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
1: Summertime is awesome. What's up? It's Kenny. I received a TikTok. I can only play, and it was from John. Thanks, John. I can only play part of it because it's loaded with curse words and everything, which is weird. The question is great, but the reason for the swearing, I don't know. Anyhow, I'm just going to play the little bit, and then we'll get into what we got to get into.
2: My neighbor said I could use their pool whenever I want.
1: All right, so now we leave it to, we have to talk to somebody who has a backyard pool. Above ground, in ground, whatever. If you have a pool, and you say to your neighbor, hey, neighbor, use my pool whenever you want. Do you expect a phone call or a text message before they go into the pool at any point throughout the summer? Hit us up, the Kenny Jones Show, VistaRadio.ca. I'm thinking, even though you say, go ahead, have at it, my pool is your pool, use it whenever you want, you still have to do a, hey, I'm just going to jump in the pool for a bit, quick text. Not necessarily a phone call, because that could be annoying, but a quick text. And I also think there should be a limit, right? Like 3 times a week. Use your 3 times, that's it, right? Maybe even 2. So there's the question. Do you need to do the pretext? And even though they say whenever you want, what do you think? 2 times a week? Tops? 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
2: Hey, Kenny, it's Dave here. Yes, I do have a swimming pool in my backyard.
1: All right, so say you say to the neighbor, your neighbor, you say, hey, use the pool whenever you want, right?
2: Okay.
1: Should the neighbor text you every time they go over to use the pool?
2: I think so, yes.
1: Yeah, just like a text saying, hey, I'm in the backyard, I'm using the pool.
2: Sure, yeah.
1: Okay, just checking.
2: And I'd be good with that.
1: Yeah, you'd be okay with the text?
2: Yep.
1: I just think at that point, if there's something changes and you have to say, no, you can't use the pool, it'd be really awkward, right?
2: Not really.
1: All right, fair deal.
2: Yeah, no, something changes, I wouldn't be awkward.
1: All right, I appreciate the take on this one.
2: Okay, take care, Kenny.
1: Appreciate that. Okay, what do you think? Do you have a pool? Or maybe you don't have a pool, you're thinking about getting a pool. Would you say that? Go ahead, use my pool whenever you want. That's a cool neighbor, by the way. 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

0: much is too much of using the neighbor's pool? Now, there's been lots of interesting thoughts on this one. I like this responsible message.
1: Definitely text the neighbor before using their pool, just in case they are shocking it or doing some other chemical treatment.
0: Never thought of that. The whole safety angle. Thank you for that text. Thank you for that message. Appreciate it. Again, I'm gonna cap it at 2 times a week. Is this ridiculous? They said you can use it whenever you want, but still, 2 times a week and the text. You should do the pre-text for sure. What do you think? Hit us up, the Kenny Jones Show, VistaRadio.ca.

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